0: live. Fight like hell. And when you get too tired to fight, let somebody else fight for you. 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
10: Tonight, the Royals will celebrate their new all-time home run leader before opening a three-game series with the Minnesota Twins. Good evening from the IBEW Local 124 broadcast booth here at Kauffman Stadium. Great to have you with us on a special night, along with Denny Matthews, Ryan Lefevre, and our producer-engineer, Eric Guthrie. I'm Steve Stewart. Randy Dobnak will pitch against the Minnesota Twins tonight for the Royals. Joe Ryan will pitch for the visitors from the Twin Cities. Coming up, you'll hear the ceremony as the Royals honor Salvador Perez, who now owns the Royals' home run record. And the guy who broke his record will be our special guest on the pregame show as well. The guy whose record he broke, I should say, George Brett. So you'll hear from Salvi, you'll hear from George. You'll also hear from the Royals manager, Matt Quatrero. But before all that, we go down on the farm when we continue with the Bob Allen Ford pregame show on the Royals Baseball Network.
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15: The Omaha Storm Chasers are one of the hottest minor league teams right now, winning 11 of their first 14 games out of the All-Star break, tied for the most wins of the minors in that stretch, including victories in three of their first five games in a home series against the St. Paul Saints. Many of the recent headlines have highlighted the success outfielder Gavin Cross has found at the plate in July. Cross hit safely in a career-best 19 straight games from July 2nd to the 28th, the International League's longest hitting streak this year, and he homered in his final six games of that stretch to set an Omaha record. It was the Miners' longest home run streak since 2024. Jack Pineda has also swung the bat well with hits in seven of his first nine games for the Storm Chasers, including a go-ahead two-run homer Saturday. That was his first triple-A long ball. Fly ball hit in the air, deep right center field. Wallner back, looks up the wall. That one's history. Out of the berm, a home run. Jack Pineda's first triple-A home run is a two-run shot in the sixth, and the Storm Chasers' lead extends to 3-0 over St. Paul. On the mound, the Chasers got a pair of quality starts against St. Paul, including Mason Black's first of the season Wednesday and Henry Williams' team-leading fourth of the season Saturday as he held the Saints scoreless over six innings with five strikeouts. From Warner Park in Papillion, Nebraska, for the Omaha Storm Chasers, I'm Nick Batters.
16: Double-A Northwest Arkansas.
17: The Nats met up in Oklahoma with the Dodgers' Double-A affiliate, the Tulsa Drillers, for a six-game series at their home park where Northwest Arkansas hadn't claimed to win in over a calendar year. That changed in the series' penultimate game after the Nats put up eight runs on a baker's dozen worth of hits. Carson Rockefeller was at it again. The lefty set a team record with his sixth leadoff homer of the season to conclude a stretch where he homered four times in a three-game span. Rock blasted off again later in the series, extending the Naturals' lead with a monster two-run shot in the team's 8-7 victory.
18: As the pitch comes in and Rockefeller hammers it high in the air to deep center field, Myers is back at the track. He's looking up, and it's off of the batter's side. A mammoth home run to straightaway center field. Carson Rockefeller's 24th of the year.
17: Rockefeller has hit 24 homers this season, the fifth most in team history, while his 29 career homers are tied for the seventh highest total in an NWA career. Left-handed pitcher Hunter Patterson earned the win for the Naturals, holding Tulsa to two runs on four hits with four strikeouts over five innings. Since the start of June, Patterson has gotten at least five frames in all but one outing, including three quality starts. At One Oak Field in Tulsa, Oklahoma, with the Northwest Arkansas Naturals, I'm Sean Myrna.
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19: Back in Davenport for the first time since the break, the River Bandits slugged their way to a series win against the Midwest League East's first half champion Dayton Dragons, taking four out of their first five games at Modern Woodman Park. The month of July saw Quad Cities lead the league in all three triple slash stats and score the second most runs in High A. That effort was thanks in no small part to Jose Cerise, who Saturday extended his career best on base streak to 25 games while posting a full season minor league best 537 on base percentage since it all began June 27th. While Cerise keeps getting on base, Darlene Figueroa keeps racking up RBI, including his second grand slam of the year Saturday. Figgy plated nine in his first four games against the Dragons and now paces the league with 74 this season. Figueroa is now tied for the league lead in long balls, and Thursday became just the eighth River Bandit in franchise history to post a 20 home run season. That is walloped high in the air and way back to right field. Figgy got all of it. It's gone. Number 20 for Darlene Figueroa. On the mound, it was another outstanding week for the bullpen, with Aiden Jimenez, LP Langevin, and Camden Edge all working more than three innings and not allowing a run or a hit. Blake

0: .400 with two homers, a double, and four walks. Fireflies fans also got to see a piece of franchise history Wednesday in a 9-8 win over the Green Jackets. Columbia's bat scored 8 runs in the second inning, which started with a 3-run blast from Yando Ricardo and then a homer off the bat of Sean Gamble. After that, J.C. Vanek stepped up to the plate. That's clobbered deep to right field. Is it 3 straight? Yes, sirree, it is! J.C. Vanek gets home run number 11. Ricardo, Gamble, and Vanek go back to back to back. It's the first time the Fireflies have hit back-to-back-to-back homers in franchise history. From Columbia, I'm John Kosis.
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1: Welcome back to the Bob Allen Ford pregame show. Royals and Twins as the Royals open a 6-game homestand, 3 night games here against the Twins. Our Circus Sports betting line of the day is Salvador Perez to hit a home run tonight. Yes is plus 410. No is minus 525. You can find this line in the Circus Sports app right now. And our player to bank on, why not make it, Salvi, who will be honored before the game tonight. 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He hit number 319 in Denver Saturday night. His 16th of the season, second of back-to-back home runs with Jack Caglione. Salvi has hit safely in 21 of his last 28 games going back to June the 27th. Salvador Perez, our Hawthorne Bank player to bank on. 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
3: Back at Kauffman Stadium for the Bob Allen Ford pregame show and our visit with Matt Quatrero after a long road trip in more ways than one. And when we get back and we have an off day, it's a nice day to just kind of decompress. The team had a fundraising event, though, last night called the Fountains Gala, and all the guys came out. You and the coaching staff were here. It's really good to see how much the team gives back to the community.
4: Yeah, I couldn't agree more. I mean, it was a tremendous event. I mean, the support in the community for the Royals Foundation and what they strive to do in the community with literacy and supporting veterans and on and on. I won't even try to remember all the different causes, but it was a lot of fun. It's fun to see that people care that much about the organization and that the players and staff are willing and able to come out and support it, you know, it, by their presence, but also financially. It's something that really makes you feel good about the entire community and the entire city of Kansas City.
3: And now it's time for baseball, and you got to write Bobby Witt Jr. in your lineup tonight.
4: Yeah, I was looking forward to that. You know, I mean, it's been a couple weeks since he's played, and, you know, obviously, what can you say? I mean, when he's in there, you feel a lot better about what he does and what he means to the team and the organization, and clearly the physical ability to make a difference on the field. So above all of that is just to know that he feels well and that he's able to go out there and compete.
3: Anytime you talk about a lower back, it's a concern in any sport. But I always felt like in particular baseball, because of all the inactivity out there, if you don't get your back right, that could linger all season long.
4: Yeah, and I think that's why we took a few extra days. You know, like likely he could have played on Friday, if not Friday, definitely Saturday. But we took the cautious route until he was feeling nothing. You know, and baseball is tough on your back for the reasons you said, but also the rotational part of it. That, you know, somebody like Bobby who slides and dives all the time, I mean, he plays hard, and it takes a toll on your body.
3: You got Kyle Isbell back on Sunday, but you got to write him into the lineup tonight.
4: Yeah, a couple months now without Izzy, you know, and he's gone through a lot. You know, we thought he'd be back a little sooner, then he felt something again in his foot. But this last rehab assignment, you know, a couple weeks was really good for him. He got a lot of volume running. He swung the bat well. Obviously, we know how good a defender he is. So it's really good to get him back from the on-field standpoint, but also from what he means in the clubhouse.
3: And being a center fielder, good point, that the guy who picked up all the time for him in center field, Lane Thomas, had the same problem last year and tried to come back too soon and ended up playing very little.
4: Yeah, and Lane, I believe, if I'm not mistaken, had to have surgery for his. So, you know, I think there were some bone spurs involved as well with Lane. So, yeah, we're happy that Izzy didn't need the surgery, just needed an extra little bit of time to get back.
3: There's always a silver lining in a baseball season. A couple for me would be we've gotten a long look at Nick Lofton, who's done some things we thought he could do. And in a smaller sample size, John Rave made some mechanical adjustments. He looks like a different hitter.
4: Yeah, I agree. And, you know, to start with Lofty, we've talked a lot about him. Even before he was getting everyday at-bats, he had made a lot of improvements in coming off the bench and understanding the game situations and the role and who he's facing. And now that he's played more, he's been an above-average player, you know, on both sides of the ball. His defense has gotten really good. You know, we've moved him around some, but he's played majority at third. On the offensive side, he's been really good, especially over the last 6 weeks, 2 months or so. And then, you know, when you talk about Raver, he can do a lot of things. He's been the guy that has options left, so he's been in AAA. But he can play all three outfield spots. He can steal a base. He can hit with some power. He can use the whole field. So there's a lot to like.
3: The one win in Minnesota was with Randy Dobnak on the mound, and he outpitched Joe Ryan, really turned a corner against Joe Ryan. Maybe concerns isn't the right word, but what are things to be cautious about when a starting pitcher, whether they pitch well or not, faces the same team twice in 1 week?
4: I think there's a lot of individual things to dig into there. So are there hitters that you can pitch the same way that you did last time? Or are there guys that you have to make adjustments against because you know that they're going to adjust? Some guys are not going to, for example, come off the fastball, and you'll have to continue to mix if that's what you did previously. Or there's some guys that you can't throw them back-to-back same pitches. And if you saw them the last time and you did that once, you probably can't do it again. So, but with a guy like Randy, I mean, he's got to stick to his strengths. He's got to throw the sinker, the changeup. And, you know, they have a bunch of lefties in there. He's got to keep the ball on the ground.
3: Don't want to end on a bad note, but it is Royals news. But the news is not good about Luindor Avila.
4: Yes, unfortunately, he will have Tommy John surgery tomorrow. So that's not good for him. That's not good for us. You know, and unfortunately, it's something that we've seen too much of this year.
3: Thank you. Thank you. Good luck tonight.
4: Thank you.
3: Royals manager Matt Quatrero. We'll have more from Kauffman Stadium with the Bob Allen Ford pregame show right after this.
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3: Welcome back to the Bob Allen Ford pregame show. It's the Royals and the Twins tonight, and a very special night in Royals history as the Royals are going to honor Salvador Perez, who now has the Royals' all-time home run record. The man whose record he passed recently joins us, Hall of Famer George Brett. George, thanks for being with us.
10: Yeah, it's a pleasure. Any time to talk about the Royals, it's always fun.
3: And you were in Cooperstown, of course, where you belong, Hall of Fame weekend about a week and a half ago, when Salvi on that Saturday homered in Detroit to break your record. You weren't watching it live or listening live. How did you find out about it?
10: Well, we have a golf tournament every Saturday, and it's a bunch of Hall of Famers and sponsors. And we got through. We tee off about 8:30 in the morning. And so by the time we got through, you know, you go and have lunch. I had a couple beers and a hot dog and a hamburger, and I'm sitting there. I go back to my room. I'm gassed. I am tired. I'm just going to go take a nap. Jeff Davenport had talked to me.
3: Royals travel director.
10: 2 months ago. Hey, we got to do a video for Sal. We got to do a video for Sal. When he breaks your record, we're going to play it. I said, okay, great. And then he says, hey, and you got to, we're going to FaceTime you as soon as that day he breaks it. Well, I'm taking a nap. It's like 4 o'clock or 4:30 in the afternoon in my room. And all of a sudden my phone starts going off and I look and it says FaceTime call. I never do FaceTime. And I'm sitting there. I got head. I got a T-shirt on. I'm sound asleep. I pick it up, and there's Jeff and Salvi on the phone. So that's how I found out about it. It was a sad day for me, but a great day for the organization.
3: Yeah, of course, you have, until recently, you had every counting stat record the Royals had just about, other than stolen bases. And now you don't have that record. What did that record mean to you, and what does it mean to you that Salvi, of all people, was the one that broke it.
10: Well, I wasn't a home run hitter. You know, I was more of an average hitter, but I played a long time here. I played 20 years. Out of those 20 years, I only played 17. I missed 3 years with knee injuries and shoulder injuries. And so it just meant that, you know, hey, I played longer here than anybody else. That's what it basically meant. Salvi's played long enough to break it, but it was a bittersweet day. It really was. Records are made to be broken, and I don't know if anybody's going to break any other. But, you know, you got to play here a long time. I think Bobby Witt's got a chance to break an awful lot of them, but he's going to have to play 18, 19 years here in Kansas City to do it. And is that a possibility? I don't know. That's up to Bobby, and it's up to the Royals, and it's up to Bobby's agent. But Salvi's been here a long time. He's been the face of the organization forever. And if I was going to lose it to anybody, you know, you look back in the early days, you had a Mike Sweeney, but, you know, he couldn't stay here. You had a Carlos Beltran. I thought one of those guys would do it, and I saw Sal come up. Sal was maybe more of a defensive player than an offensive player, but he's become an offensive juggernaut. He's just been awesome. Nowadays, he hits a lot of home runs, drives in runs, big runs, and he's been a friend for a long time, so I'm happy for him.
11: And you guys, different ball players, different eras, but you do have a lot in common. Energy guys, leaders, and guys that came up in clutch situations, and both of you with World Series championships.
10: Yeah, I mean, I would have loved to play with Sal. We would have had a contest. I always had three goals, Steve, every time I walked out of the field. No one was going to hustle more. That was easy. No one was going to have more fun. Salvi has a lot of fun, but that was easy, too, when the third one was to be the best player on the field. Salvi, the hustle part, no, you can't compare him to hustle because he's a catcher. He's huge, you know, 280 pounds, whatever. But he does run the bases very aggressively when he has to. But as far as being the best player on the field, he's been that numerous times. As far as having more fun, yeah, he has more fun than anybody on the Royals and on the other team. So we are similar in those two aspects.
11: Well, George, I know it means a lot to Salvi. It means a lot to the fan base to have you here tonight and all the great things you do for the Royals. Thanks for everything, and enjoy this evening.
10: Okay, thank you. I will. And Salvi, just take it easy. Slow down a little bit, okay? Don't make me look really bad when you retire. But you know what's crazy? I really think 5 years after he retires, I'm going to congratulate him again in Cooperstown, New York. I really believe that.
11: That'll be a great day.
10: Yeah, be fantastic.
11: George Brett. Salvi broke his record. George is here tonight. It's the Royals and the Twins ceremony coming up. This is the Bob Allen Ford pregame show on the Royals Baseball Network.
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33: Welcome back to Kauffman Stadium. Royals and Twins tonight, the opener of a three-game series. Steve Stewart with you here. The starting lineups first for Derek Shelton's Minnesota Twins, 56 and 57. Trevor Larnach will lead off. He'll be the left fielder. Hitting second, the catcher, Ryan Jeffers. Batting third, the DH, Josh Bell. The cleanup hitter at second base, Cody Clemens. Batting fifth at first base, Royce Lewis. Hitting sixth at third base, Brooks Lee. Batting seventh in right field, Alan Roden. Batting eighth in center field, Luke Keyshaw. And hitting ninth, it's their shortstop, Ryan Kreidler. And on the mound, Joe Ryan. Again for Minnesota, Larnach, Jeffers, Bell. Clemens, Lewis, Lee. Roden, Keyshaw, and Kreidler. For Matt Quatrero's Royals, the record is 46 and 67, and Carter Jensen will lead off. He'll be the catcher. Batting second, the shortstop, Bobby Witt Jr. Hitting third at first base, Jack Caglione. The cleanup hitter is the DH, Salvador Perez. Batting fifth at second base, Michael Massey. Hitting sixth at third base, Nick Lofton. Batting seventh in left field, Isaac Collins. Hitting eighth in right field, John Rabe. And batting ninth in center field, Kyle Isbell. And on the mound, Randy Dobnak. Again for the Royals, Jensen, Witt, Caglione, Perez, Massey, Lofton, Collins, Rave, and Isbell. And the umpires tonight, Willie Traynor will be behind home plate. The crew chief, Chris Guccione, will be at first base. Charlie Ramos, the umpire at second base. Jansen Visconti, the umpire at third base. It's the Royals and the Minnesota Twins. Stick around. You're going to hear the ceremony as the Royals honor the new Royals home run king, Salvador Perez. It's coming up on the Royals Baseball Network.
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33: We're at Kauffman Stadium for the Royals and Twins, but before the game begins, there's a ceremony that's just begun here at the ballpark to honor Salvador Perez, who on the recently completed road trip hit number 318 to break George Brett's franchise home run record. Right now, a video is playing on the Crown Vision board showing originally highlighted George, but then a lot of Salvi highlights now of him hitting a lot of home runs in Royals uniforms over the years.
4: Line deep left field for the record. 318 home runs for the captain, Royals legend, Salvador Perez.
5: Ladies and gentlemen, please welcome the Royals' newest home run king, who now stands atop the franchise home run leaderboard, a future National Baseball Hall of Famer, and your captain, Salvador Perez.
33: That's the voice of Kauffman Stadium, Mike McCartney, introducing Salvi. Everybody on their feet. Salvi walking out to meet his family. He is tipping his cap, standing right behind home plate, clapping his hands, hugging his mom. And his wife and kids are there with him as well. Hugs all around for the Perez family. Right behind home plate.
5: His mother, Yildo Diaz, his wife, Maria Ruiz, and his children. To commemorate the Royals' newest home run king, the right field flagpole will now proudly fly a commemorative flag honoring Salvador Perez and his 318 career home runs as a Kansas City Royal for the remainder of the 2026 season.
33: So that the three flags, the American flag, the state of Missouri flag, and the right flag pole has been empty until now, and that commemorative 318 Salvador Perez flag is being raised on the right flag pole, the far right out there in right center field here at Kauffman Stadium. Salvi pointing to it, talking to his family. Pretty nice honor for Salvi. Flag has made it to the top.
5: And
33: now to say a few words, former Royals home run leader and National Baseball Hall of Famer, number 5, George Brett.

0: What an honor it is for me to be out here with my good friend Sal. When you hold a record for over 40 years and somebody breaks it, it's kind of a sad day. But it wasn't sad because Sal did it. Of all the guys, that have played since I retired in 1993, Sal, I'm glad it was you. I really am. And I got one more surprise for you, I think. I think 5 years after you retire, I will welcome you to Cooperstown. Keep up the good work, my friend. Thank you.
1: Big hug there, and now Salvi and George.
2: Let's give it up one more time for your Royals' newest home run leader, Salvador Perez.
1: So the photographer is getting shots of George joining the Perez family right behind the plate for a great photograph. And on the Crown Vision board, the big logo, 318, the Royals' home run king with Salvi in the middle of it with a big home run swing. That's the logo for this special night. And George and Salvi having one more little conversation back behind home plate. And there you go. So nice of George to come out and speak. And so there's the ceremony and the new home run king getting a chance to soak in the fans. A lot of folks showed up early to see the ceremony. It's great to see so many folks here tonight as the Royals and Twins open the homestand. We'll be back in just a moment.
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1: Royals and Twins at Kauffman Stadium tonight in the first of three with Minnesota and the first of six on this homestand. And our pitching matchup tonight is presented by IBEW Local 124, providing the best opportunities in the electrical field of construction for over a century. And our pitching matchup is a rematch from Wednesday at Target Field. Randy Dobnak for the Royals, Joe Ryan for the Twins. Dobnak was the winner in that game. It was a 4-0 Royals victory. Dobnak went seven scoreless innings against the Twins for the first time in his career. And for Joe Ryan, he gave up four runs, eight hits over six innings. And Joe Ryan is winless now in his last four against the Royals. So that's our pitching matchup. We'll have the first pitch from Kauffman Stadium when we come back.
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1: Royals have taken the field with Randy Dobnak making the start tonight against the Minnesota Twins. And we are live from the IBEW Local 124 broadcast booth on a steamy night in Kansas City. The temperature right now is 89 degrees, but it feels like 97 with the heat index. Then we're going to have a bit of a cool off. The high is only 84 tomorrow and 85 Thursday for this three-game series with the Twins. 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So Randy Dobnak tonight against Joe Ryan in game one. Tomorrow, Noah Cameron will pitch for the Royals. Dean Kramer, who just came over in a trade with Baltimore, will make his Twins debut. And then Michael Wacha against Bailey Ober on Thursday. And Wednesday and Thursday are both 6:40 starts. 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And with that, we are ready for baseball. Hope you enjoy it tonight. And now to play-by-play, here's the voice of the Royals, Denny Matthews.
0: Okay, Ryan, thank you.
1: You're welcome.
0: Very nice intro. And Trevor Larnach will be leading off for the Minnesota Twins. Larnach, Jeffers, and Bell in that order. Trevor Larnach hitting 286. Randy Dobnak pitching against his former team, brings it home, and his first pitch is a fastball, a little bit low and outside. Larnach, left-handed batter. Right-hander Dobnak deals, and a bouncing ball foul past the Royals dugout, and the count is even, one ball and one strike. This for Randy Dobnak would be his 25th big league start, his 45th major league appearance. In comes a fastball, and it's swung late, foul away, third base side. And Dobnak has the advantage in the count. One ball, two strikes. Derek Shelton, in his first season as Minnesota manager, formerly manager of the Pittsburgh Pirates, and a graduate of Southern Illinois University. They are the Salukis. Pitch is a little bit low, and the count is even. Two balls, two strikes.
1: That's your neck of the woods, sort of.
0: Carbondale, yeah. It's two and a half hours south of my neck.
1: Of your neck?
0: Yeah. Two and two the count. To Larnach. And the pitch down and in fills out the count at three balls, two strikes. Southern Illinois University mascot, a Saluki.
1: What is a Saluki?
0: It's an Egyptian hunting dog. Everybody knows that. 3-2 pitch is hit on one hop, a sharply hit ball to Massey. And Massey to Caglione, and that retires Trevor Larnach, and one away.
1: You end up walking in the woods in Carbondale. How often will you come across an Egyptian hunting dog?
0: I would say two, maybe one, but they wouldn't be real. They'd be the blow-ups that they use at the football games and basketball games. Strike one to Ryan Jeffers, the Minnesota Twins catcher. Ryan hitting 291 with 10 home runs. Dobnak deals, and a hard slider well thrown for a strike, and he's quickly on top of Jeffers. Jeffers hits right-handed. He was 3-for-12 in the series that the Twins played in Seattle. There's a pitch a little bit low. Minnesota lost 2 out of 3 to the Seattle team, and those two losses were both walk-offs. 1-2 pitch, ground ball first. Nice pickup by Caglione to his right. Dobnak covers first, takes the toss from Caglione, and very quickly there are two men out. So well done by both the first baseman and the pitcher. And nobody on, two out for switch hitting Josh Bell. Bell is the Twins' DH. Batting average, .244. He's homered 13 times, driven in 63. Strong left-handed batter, power to all fields, and Dobnik's first pitch right in there, strike one. Bell's 13 home runs this season, seven most among major league switch hitters, strike two. So Dobnik has come out challenging his former team, throwing strikes, and he's on top of Josh Bell, no balls, two strikes, with the bases empty, two out. Next pitch, ground ball, three straight ground balls. Caglione fields, falls, and now he's scrambling to his feet, underhands to Dobnik once again, and that's the third out. So Dobnik, three ground ball outs, and he was keeping Cags busy. 1-2-3, nothing across. We go to the bottom of the first. Twins nothing, Royals coming up.
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0: Twins went down in order. Royals coming up for the first time. Before they do, we'll pause for station identification. 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
7: On a juvenile delinquent in the offseason into the windup in his first offering. Just a bit outside.
0: Royals will have Jensen Witt and Caglione coming up against Joe Ryan. Ryan with six wins, seven losses. Pretty good ERA, 3.52. Carter Jensen hitting .232. They're left-handed, and the first pitch from the right-hander is swung on and foul-tipped. 15 home runs for Jensen. A little bit of an oddity in the game in that Jensen, who takes a half swing, he tried to check, but he couldn't. He went around, but it's 0-2. Jensen is and has been for a while now the Royals' leadoff hitter as a catcher, and the Minnesota catcher is hitting second in their batting order. There's a pitch up too high, and one ball, two strikes. Ryan, 6'2", 210, born in San Francisco, still lives in Northern California. Pitches up too high, 2-2 on Carter Jensen. Jensen 0-for-4 on Sunday in Colorado. And a breaking ball, and Jensen was looking for something else, and he was frozen at the plate. He takes a called third strike. One away for Bobby Witt Jr. back in the Royals lineup. Witt hitting .279 with 13 home runs. Right-handed batter takes a pitch from Ryan a little bit high. Check it. They called it a strike. Late call by Willie Traynor, home plate umpire. One strike pitch is grounded up the middle and into center field. So Witt becomes the game's first base runner with a clean ground ball single to center. Bob missed 11 games with a back issue, tightness in his lower back. Back in there and singles in his first at bat. And up comes Caglione. Jack with 93 hits, 18 home runs, batting average 251. Ryan looks at first, throws a fastball inside at the letters, and one ball, no strikes. Ryan has taken the loss in four of his last six starts, going back to late June. Swing and a miss, Caglione to even the count at one ball, one strike. So four losses in his last six starts matches the most losses in any six-start span of his big league career. Caglione, pretty good swing at that pitch. He fouled it off. That's one ball, two strikes. Witt at first with 30 stolen bases. No score here in the bottom of the first. Ryan checks Witt at first. A long look and now the pitch. And on the hands and hit high in the air, foul back into the seats and out of play. Caglione, one out of four on Sunday in Colorado. That hit was a double. He was 2 out of 13 in the series against the Rockies. Witt a little bigger lead at first and a line shot into right center field for a hit. Witt around second on his way to third and the throw goes to second. So back-to-back singles and the Royals are in business against Ryan here in the first inning. Here comes the man of the hour, honored before the game. Salvador Perez, who is the DH and getting a nice hand from the folks. Nice little ceremony at home plate before the game. Sal with his family and George Brett out there. So first and third with a chance to put the Royals in front. Ryan looking for a ground ball and the pitch. It's a little bit low and outside, ball one. Perez, 1 for 4, a double on Sunday in Colorado. 4 out of 12 in that series. And he went 10 for 40 on the road trip. Right-handed batter takes low and outside, and now the hitters count, 2 balls, no strikes. Ryan was acquired by the Twins in July of 2021 from Tampa Bay. Now the pitch. There's a shot into left center field. Over comes the left fielder Larnick to make the play. And a run will score. Salvador Perez puts the Royals in front, 1-0. RBI number 47. He hit it off more down toward the end of the bat than he would have liked, but he's so strong, he had plenty on it. And it got out into the gap in left center. Larnick was forced to make a nice running catch. And with tagging at third, scoring easily, Caglione stayed at first. 1-0 Royals, and now up comes Michael Massey. Ryan looks at first. And brings it home to the Royals second baseman. He rams one into left center field. That's in the gap and down. Here comes Caglione around third base. And the relay throw is not going to be made. And it's 2-0. Michael Massey hammers one into the gap in left center field. So a double for Massey gives him RBI number 38. How appropriate. The Royals take a 2-0 lead in the bottom of the first, and Salvador Perez right in the middle of things. That brings up Nick Lofton. Nick's driven in 35, batting average 252, right-handed batter. Ryan deals and misses low and outside.